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0: From Feature Story News in Washington, I'm Kate Fisher. The United States has carried out a fresh wave of strikes on Iran, hitting coastal defences and cruise missile sites. Iran says more than 30 people have been killed and over 260 wounded in the latest attacks, while US President Donald Trump has threatened to target Iranian bridges and power plants unless Tehran agrees to return to negotiations. Nick Harper reports from Washington.
1: Donald Trump is already threatening that potentially the worst is still to come, suggesting that he could be prepared to hit infrastructure and civilian targets next week, including Iranian energy. More strikes from the United States in what now seems to be an intensifying military campaign. We're into the fifth day of consecutive strikes by the United States. The US carrying out daytime strikes against Iran earlier on, first thing in the morning, Washington time, in the afternoon in Iran. And of course, all of that is making people here in the United States worry that potentially the US is heading into a much longer, larger conflict with Iran after all of the negotiations seem to have fallen apart.
0: The European Union has banned the import and purchasing of gold from Sudan. EU officials say the trade of the commodity is used to finance the country's civil war. Meanwhile, members of the European Parliament are urging the bloc to step up humanitarian assistance to the country. From Brussels, William Denslow reports.
2: According to the United Nations, more than half of Sudan's gold supply is smuggled out of the country each year. And the European Union warns that the proceeds from this trade is fueling the civil war that broke out in 2023. In addition to the ban on gold imports, European foreign ministers have also banned the export of chemicals used for gold mining. But members of the European Parliament are calling for stronger action. Some 14 million people have been displaced by the conflict, and MEPs are calling for the EU to do more to open humanitarian corridors for aid supplies and the evacuation of civilians. William Denslow, Brussels.
0: And England take on Argentina in the FIFA World Cup semi-final in Atlanta on Wednesday. It's the first time Lionel Messi and England have met at a FIFA World Cup, but the two nations share a long and storied rivalry on the pitch and off it. Should England win, they would face Spain in the final, a repeat of the Euro 2024 final in Berlin. Ollie Barrett has more from London.
3: I think a real level of excitement about this fixture, not just for some of those historical reasons, but also because it's a semi-final of a World Cup. They do not come along very often at all, especially when you look at the England team.
0: From bureaus worldwide, this is FSN.

0: not again. Where's the electrician's number?
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is not a problem that I can't fix, cause I can do it in the mix. And if your man gives you trouble just to move out on the double, and you don't let it trouble your brain, cause away goes trouble down the drain. Said away goes trouble down the drain.

0: From Feature Story News in Washington, I'm Kate Fisher. The United States has carried out a fresh wave of strikes on Iran, hitting coastal defences and cruise missile sites. Iran says more than 30 people have been killed and over 260 wounded in the latest attacks, while US President Donald Trump has threatened to target Iranian bridges and power plants unless Tehran agrees to return to negotiations. Nick Harper reports from Washington.
1: Donald Trump is already threatening that potentially the worst is still to come, suggesting that he could be prepared to hit infrastructure and civilian targets next week, including Iranian energy. More strikes from the United States in what now seems to be an intensifying military campaign. We're into the fifth day of consecutive strikes by the United States. The US carrying out daytime strikes against Iran earlier on, first thing in the morning, Washington time, in the afternoon in Iran. And of course, all of that is making people here in the United States worry that potentially the US is heading into a much longer, larger conflict with Iran after all of the negotiations seem to have fallen apart.
0: The European Union has banned the import and purchasing of gold from Sudan. EU officials say the trade of the commodity is used to finance the country's civil war. Meanwhile, members of the European Parliament are urging the bloc to step up humanitarian assistance to the country. From Brussels, William Denslow reports.
2: According to the United Nations, more than half of Sudan's gold supply is smuggled out of the country each year. And the European Union warns that the proceeds from this trade is fueling the civil war that broke out in 2023. In addition to the ban on gold imports, European foreign ministers have also banned the export of chemicals used for gold mining. But members of the European Parliament are calling for stronger action. Some 14 million people have been displaced by the conflict, and MEPs are calling for the EU to do more to open humanitarian corridors for aid supplies and the evacuation of civilians. William Denslow, Brussels.
0: And England take on Argentina in the FIFA World Cup semi-final in Atlanta on Wednesday. It's the first time Lionel Messi and England have met at a FIFA World Cup, but the two nations share a long and storied rivalry on the pitch and off it. Should England win, they would face Spain in the final, a repeat of the Euro 2024 final in Berlin. Ollie Barrett has more from London.
3: I think a real level of excitement about this fixture, not just for some of those historical reasons, but also because it's a semi-final of a World Cup. They do not come along very often at all, especially when you look at the England team.
0: From Bureaus Worldwide, this is FSN.

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1: what bam boogie.
0: All the people on the right,
1: boogaloo.
0: All the people on the left,
1: what bam boogie.
0: All the people on the right,
1: boogaloo.
0: All the people on the left,
1: what bam boogie.
0: All the people on the right,
1: boogaloo.
0: All the people on the left,
1: what bam boogie.
0: All the people on the right.

0: From Feature Story News in Washington, I'm Kate Fisher. The United States has carried out a fresh wave of strikes on Iran, hitting coastal defences and cruise missile sites. Iran says more than 30 people have been killed and over 260 wounded in the latest attacks, while US President Donald Trump has threatened to target Iranian bridges and power plants unless Tehran agrees to return to negotiations. Nick Harper reports from Washington.
1: Donald Trump is already threatening that potentially the worst is still to come, suggesting that he could be prepared to hit infrastructure and civilian targets next week, including Iranian energy. More strikes from the United States in what now seems to be an intensifying military campaign. We're into the fifth day of consecutive strikes by the United States. The US carrying out daytime strikes against Iran earlier on, first thing in the morning, Washington time, in the afternoon in Iran. And of course, all of that is making people here in the United States worry that potentially the US is heading into a much longer, larger conflict with Iran after all of the negotiations seem to have fallen apart.
0: The European Union has banned the import and purchasing of gold from Sudan. EU officials say the trade of the commodity is used to finance the country's civil war. Meanwhile, members of the European Parliament are urging the bloc to step up humanitarian assistance to the country. From Brussels, William Denslow reports.
2: According to the United Nations, more than half of Sudan's gold supply is smuggled out of the country each year. And the European Union warns that the proceeds from this trade is fueling the civil war that broke out in 2023. In addition to the ban on gold imports, European foreign ministers have also banned the export of chemicals used for gold mining. But members of the European Parliament are calling for stronger action. Some 14 million people have been displaced by the conflict, and MEPs are calling for the EU to do more to open humanitarian corridors for aid supplies and the evacuation of civilians. William Denslow, Brussels.
0: And England take on Argentina in the FIFA World Cup semi-final in Atlanta on Wednesday. It's the first time Lionel Messi and England have met at a FIFA World Cup, but the two nations share a long and storied rivalry on the pitch and off it. Should England win, they would face Spain in the final, a repeat of the Euro 2024 final in Berlin. Ollie Barrett has more from London.
3: I think a real level of excitement about this fixture, not just for some of those historical reasons, but also because it's a semi-final of a World Cup. They do not come along very often at all, especially when you look at the England team.
0: From Bureaus Worldwide, this is FSN.

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0: plumber's van. Ah, just what I need. What's the number? 012734. Oh, missed it.
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0: From Feature Story News in Washington, I'm Kate Fisher. The United States has carried out a fresh wave of strikes on Iran, hitting coastal defences and cruise missile sites. Iran says more than 30 people have been killed and over 260 wounded in the latest attacks, while US President Donald Trump has threatened to target Iranian bridges and power plants unless Tehran agrees to return to negotiations. Nick Harper reports from Washington.
1: Donald Trump is already threatening that potentially the worst is still to come, suggesting that he could be prepared to hit infrastructure and civilian targets next week, including Iranian energy. More strikes from the United States in what now seems to be an intensifying military campaign. We're into the fifth day of consecutive strikes by the United States. The US carrying out daytime strikes against Iran earlier on, first thing in the morning, Washington time, in the afternoon in Iran. And of course, all of that is making people here in the United States worry that potentially the US is heading into a much longer, larger conflict with Iran after all of the negotiations seem to have fallen apart.
0: The European Union has banned the import and purchasing of gold from Sudan. EU officials say the trade of the commodity is used to finance the country's civil war. Meanwhile, members of the European Parliament are urging the bloc to step up humanitarian assistance to the country. From Brussels, William Denslow reports.
2: According to the United Nations, more than half of Sudan's gold supply is smuggled out of the country each year. And the European Union warns that the proceeds from this trade is fueling the civil war that broke out in 2023. In addition to the ban on gold imports, European foreign ministers have also banned the export of chemicals used for gold mining. But members of the European Parliament are calling for stronger action. Some 14 million people have been displaced by the conflict, and MEPs are calling for the EU to do more to open humanitarian corridors for aid supplies and the evacuation of civilians. William Denslow, Brussels.
0: And England take on Argentina in the FIFA World Cup semi-final in Atlanta on Wednesday. It's the first time Lionel Messi and England have met at a FIFA World Cup, but the two nations share a long and storied rivalry on the pitch and off it. Should England win, they would face Spain in the final, a repeat of the Euro 2024 final in Berlin. Ollie Barrett has more from London.
3: I think a real level of excitement about this fixture, not just for some of those historical reasons, but also because it's a semi-final of a World Cup. They do not come along very often at all, especially when you look at the England team.
0: From Bureaus Worldwide, this is FSN.

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0: From Feature Story News, I'm Rebecca Bundon in Mumbai. The United States has carried out a fresh wave of strikes on Iran, hitting coastal defences and cruise missile sites. US President Donald Trump warned Tehran it better behave as it launched the strikes on Wednesday. Iran says more than 30 people have been killed and over 260 wounded in the latest attacks. The attacks came after Iran claimed it had struck US military targets in the region. Nick Harper reports from Washington.
1: More threats and more strikes from the United States in what now seems to be an intensifying military campaign. We're into the fifth day of consecutive strikes by the United States. The US carrying out daytime strikes against Iran earlier on, first thing in the morning, Washington time, in the afternoon in Iran. And of course, all of that is making people here in the United States worry that potentially the US is heading into a much longer, larger conflict with Iran, after all of the negotiations seem to have fallen apart.
0: US Defense Secretary Pete Hegseth has announced that all active duty military personnel aged 30 and older will undergo mandatory annual testosterone deficiency screening as part of their routine health assessments. The Pentagon has not said when the program will begin, how much it will cost, or whether a low result could affect a service member's career or assignments. Democratic lawmakers have criticized the move. Medical professionals have also raised concerns about the scientific basis for mass screening. Kate Fisher reports.
2: There's a lot of unanswered questions. The Pentagon hasn't been particularly forthcoming on any of them. And also, medical studies show that actually it's very hard to test for this because hormone levels fluctuate throughout the day and it's only a small number of men who do suffer from this. Nonetheless, Pete Hegseth is seeing this as an important way to keep the US military the best in the world, he says. He says it will keep them strong, resilient and capable.
0: Argentina beat England 2-1 to reach the World Cup final. England was up 1 before Argentina made a comeback, scoring a goal towards the end of the second half and then another in stoppage time. The defending champions will face Spain on Sunday. The Delhi High Court is set to hear an emergency petition on Thursday seeking urgent medical intervention for Indian activist Sonam Wangchuk, who is on the 19th day of a hunger strike in the capital, New Delhi. Neha Punia reports.
3: This is part of a wider Gen Z movement that's been led by a online satire movement called the Cockroach Janata Party. They are demanding the resignation of India's education minister over many exam leaks that impacted a major medical exam that students took in the month of May. Now, Sonam Wangchuk is now being monitored round the clock.
0: From bureaus worldwide, this is FSN.

0: Oh, there's an electrician. Just what I want. What's the number? 01227 39. Ah! Missed it.
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0: From Feature Story News, I'm Rebecca Bundon in Mumbai. The United States has carried out a fresh wave of strikes on Iran, hitting coastal defences and cruise missile sites. US President Donald Trump warned Tehran it better behave as it launched the strikes on Wednesday. Iran says more than 30 people have been killed and over 260 wounded in the latest attacks. The attacks came after Iran claimed it had struck US military targets in the region. Nick Harper reports from Washington.
1: More threats and more strikes from the United States in what now seems to be an intensifying military campaign. We're into the fifth day of consecutive strikes by the United States. The US carrying out daytime strikes against Iran earlier on, first thing in the morning, Washington time, in the afternoon in Iran. And of course, all of that is making people here in the United States worry that potentially the US is heading into a much longer, larger conflict with Iran, after all of the negotiations seem to have fallen apart.
0: US Defense Secretary Pete Hegseth has announced that all active duty military personnel aged 30 and older will undergo mandatory annual testosterone deficiency screening as part of their routine health assessments. The Pentagon has not said when the program will begin, how much it will cost, or whether a low result could affect a service member's career or assignments. Democratic lawmakers have criticized the move. Medical professionals have also raised concerns about the scientific basis for mass screening. Kate Fisher reports.
2: There's a lot of unanswered questions. The Pentagon hasn't been particularly forthcoming on any of them. And also, medical studies show that actually it's very hard to test for this because hormone levels fluctuate throughout the day and it's only a small number of men who do suffer from this. Nonetheless, Pete Hegseth is seeing this as an important way to keep the US military the best in the world, he says. He says it will keep them strong, resilient and capable.
0: Argentina beat England 2-1 to reach the World Cup final. England was up 1 before Argentina made a comeback, scoring a goal towards the end of the second half and then another in stoppage time. The defending champions will face Spain on Sunday. The Delhi High Court is set to hear an emergency petition on Thursday seeking urgent medical intervention for Indian activist Sonam Wangchuck, who is on the 19th day of a hunger strike in the capital, New Delhi. Neha Punia reports.
3: This is part of a wider Gen Z movement that's been led by a online satire movement called the Cockroach Janata Party. They are demanding the resignation of India's education minister over many exam leaks that impacted a major medical exam that students took in the month of May. Now, Sonam Wangchuck is now being monitored round the clock.
0: From bureaus worldwide, this is FSN.

0: All right, let's spend a moment together and explore the world of the typo. You know, typos are a lot more common now for a few reasons. First, we can thank autocorrect functions and tiny phone keyboards. We're also a lot more casual with our communication these days with the use of text messages and emojis. So we don't proofread what we write as much as previous generations. We just hit send. Well, we may want to start proofreading from now on because according to a Boston University study, when people see typos, they don't overlook them. People judge us when we make typos. For the study, researchers had people read responses to ads for a roommate. Some messages had typos and others had grammatical errors, and some messages were typed with no mistakes. The result, study subjects judged people who made typos as being less trustworthy, less considerate, and less intelligent. And if the person made a grammatical error, they were judged even more harshly. So unless you're texting with your best bud, you may want to proofread your messages before hitting send. I've started doing that. Because according to this study, not only do people notice typos, they are judging us for them.
1: Intelligence for your life.
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0: From Feature Story News in Paris, I'm Ross Cullen. The United States intensified its strikes on Iran on Thursday, hitting targets further north as American forces also fired into a ship accused of trying to break its naval blockade. Iran retaliated with missile and drone fire targeting Bahrain, Jordan and Kuwait. This is the fifth day of renewed hostilities that have strained the preliminary deal between Washington and Tehran to end the war. Iran's top negotiator, Mohammad Bagher Ghalibaf, told state media that Tehran had no reason to abide by the deal if it did not benefit from it. Earlier this week, President Trump threatened to attack bridges and power plants should Iran not return to talks. Jagriti Dave in Washington says the president's decision to abandon the Hormuz toll plan in favor of Gulf investment deals has not eased the broader military confrontation.
1: This all comes after the president essentially backed off on a threat to impose 20% tolls on the Strait of Hormuz. And he has essentially claimed a right to this waterway, which Iran does the same. When Iran suggested a toll, the US rejected that. And US is continuing to reimpose its blockade of Iranian ports. And all of this really suggests, in some sense, that the United States is struggling to find an end to the war and is relying on military might in an attempt to put pressure on Iran to bring it back to the negotiating table and make a deal.
0: The outgoing British Prime Minister Keir Starmer is visiting Ukraine in a show of support on his final overseas trip in office. It comes as the Ukrainian president has ousted the popular defence minister Mikhailo Fedorov, who has overseen an improvement in Ukraine's armed forces positions against Russia and an escalated campaign of strikes and sabotage tactics on the occupied Crimean Peninsula. But tensions have been growing between the defence minister and the military's commander-in-chief, particularly over recruitment, and the president has decided to oust the minister. The High Court in Delhi will hear an emergency petition on Thursday seeking urgent medical intervention for Indian activist Sonam Wangchuck, who's on the 19th day of a hunger strike in the capital. Wangchuck has been fasting at a protest site since late June as part of a youth-led movement demanding the resignation of India's education minister over a string of exam paper leaks. His weight has dropped by nearly 9 kilograms and opposition politicians have urged him to end the fast. Neha Punia reports from New Delhi.
2: This is part of a wider Gen Z movement that's been led by an online satire movement called the Cockroach Janata Party. They are demanding the resignation of India's education minister over many exam leaks that impacted a major medical exam that students took in the month of May. Now, Sonam Wangchuck is now being monitored round the clock.
0: That's the latest Feature Story News. This is Ross Cullen in Paris reporting.

0: Personal question time here on the program. How many flights of stairs can you climb before you need a break or start to feel winded? Is it one, two, three, or more flights of stairs? Well, a study by the European Society of Cardiology now says stairs offer a fairly accurate test of your heart health, because ideally, you should be able to walk up at least four flights or run up three flights without stopping to catch your breath. Wow! If you can do that, researchers say it's a great sign of a strong, healthy heart. But what if you regularly struggle to get up just one flight of stairs before you feel winded? Well, in this study, researchers tracked the health of 13,000 adults for 5 years. They found that people who couldn't climb even one flight of stairs were a whopping 3 times more likely to die during the study compared to people who could easily walk or run up three flights. It's essentially a test of your heart's functional capacity. That's how well your heart can handle sustained activity. So if climbing two flights of stairs is your limit, researchers say you need to work on improving your fitness.
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0: All right, my intelligent listeners, I want to encourage you to join a group. I want you to join a bunch of groups, lots of groups, because with every social group you become a member of, your happiness increases by nearly 10%. This is according to the Journal of Happiness Studies. The study involved nearly 4,000 people, and those who joined groups that were centered around their beliefs or favorite activities, they felt more deeply connected to others, had a more profound sense of purpose, and were less likely to suffer from depression. It's because feeling connected and purposeful are proven ways to increase life satisfaction and well-being. I agree with this. So whether it's a scrapbooking club, book club, Bible study, bowling league, or walking club, you'll increase your happiness. Try it.
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2: Ready? Yep, ready. Oh, get your hand down. Up, right, up, right, up, double time. 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

0: plumber's van. Ah, just what I need. What's the number? 012-7384. Oh, missed it.
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0: conversation starter for you, my intelligent friends, and look around and see if you see this. Have you ever heard of the term man spreading? When guys sit with their legs wide, taking up more than their fair share of space, it's a subtle form of dominance because the person who takes up the most space is perceived as powerful for claiming more territory. According to the book, Bodies, Behavior, and Brains, The Science Behind Love and Attraction, there's a direct correlation between how attractive somebody is perceived as being and what's known as space maximization. Literally, taking up more space by sitting with your legs stretched out in front of you, gesturing more, or draping an arm over the back of a chair. It shows confidence, which makes the person doing it more attractive.
1: Online at intelligencefearlife.com.

0: Let's talk about stress. This time we're going to talk chronic stress. And we're going to help you conquer that stress with research-backed tips from the book, The Fitness Fix by Jen Adair. First, she says, eat more omega-3 rich foods. I hadn't thought about this. A study from the University of Pittsburgh found that people with the highest levels of omega-3 fatty acids in their blood were the least likely to have physical symptoms of stress. It's because omega-3s help relax our arteries so our heart rate stays stable even on our most stressful days. And then she recommends this. Let out a primal scream in the car while you're alone. Research shows the stress hormone cortisol is most dangerous when we don't react to it. Because the longer we let cortisol marinate in our bloodstream, the more likely it is to trigger harmful inflammation. That's where letting out a primal scream will help. It gives you a chance to offload your stress, she says, so your cortisol levels drop and do less damage. Again, that book, The Fitness Fix.
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0: There's an electrician, just what I want. What's the number? 01227 39. Ah! Missed it.
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0: From Feature Story News in Paris, I'm Ross Cullen. The United States intensified its strikes on Iran on Thursday, hitting targets further north as American forces also fired into a ship accused of trying to break its naval blockade. Iran retaliated with missile and drone fire targeting Bahrain, Jordan and Kuwait. This is the fifth day of renewed hostilities that have strained the preliminary deal between Washington and Tehran to end the war. Iran's top negotiator, Mohammad Bagher Ghalibaf, told state media that Tehran had no reason to abide by the deal if it did not benefit from it. Earlier this week, President Trump threatened to attack bridges and power plants should Iran not return to talks. Jagriti Dave in Washington says the president's decision to abandon the Hormuz toll plan in favor of Gulf investment deals has not eased the broader military confrontation.
1: This all comes after the president essentially backed off on a threat to impose 20% tolls on the Strait of Hormuz. And he has essentially claimed a right to this waterway, which Iran does the same. When Iran suggested a toll, the US rejected that. And US is continuing to reimpose its blockade of Iranian ports. And all of this really suggests, in some sense, that the United States is struggling to find an end to the war and is relying on military might in an attempt to put pressure on Iran to bring it back to the negotiating table and make a deal.
0: The outgoing British Prime Minister Keir Starmer is visiting Ukraine in a show of support on his final overseas trip in office. It comes as the Ukrainian president has ousted the popular defence minister Mikhailo Fedorov, who has overseen an improvement in Ukraine's armed forces positions against Russia and an escalated campaign of strikes and sabotage tactics on the occupied Crimean Peninsula. But tensions have been growing between the defence minister and the military's commander-in-chief, particularly over recruitment, and the president has decided to oust the minister. The High Court in Delhi will hear an emergency petition on Thursday seeking urgent medical intervention for Indian activist Sonam Wangchuck, who's on the 19th day of a hunger strike in the capital. Wangchuck has been fasting at a protest site since late June as part of a youth-led movement demanding the resignation of India's education minister over a string of exam paper leaks. His weight has dropped by nearly 9 kilograms and opposition politicians have urged him to end the fast. Neha Punia reports from New Delhi.
2: This is part of a wider Gen Z movement that's been led by a online satire movement called the Cockroach Janata Party. They are demanding the resignation of India's education minister over many exam leaks that impacted a major medical exam that students took in the month of May. Now, Sonam Wangchuck is now being monitored round the clock.
0: That's the latest Feature Story News. This is Ross Cullen in Paris reporting.

0: Alrighty, from wrinkles to pimples to dark circles, you have any of that? You can get rid of them and prevent future problems simply by eating these beauty foods. This comes from Mount Sinai Hospital dermatologist and our friend Joshua Zeichner. Let's start with wrinkles. Your food fixes pomegranates. They have powerful anti-wrinkle properties. The first is vitamin C, which blocks free radicals that lead to wrinkles and dryness. Pomegranates also have anthocyanins. That'll increase collagen production, which is the support structure for skin. And pomegranates contain ellagic acid, a chemical that reduces inflammation caused by sun damage. Wrinkles, your solution, pomegranates. What if your beauty problem is pimples? Then load up on lobster. The key is its zinc content. Zinc is an antibacterial mineral, and when we don't have enough, the bacteria on our face multiplies, resulting in pimples. That's why there's a link between acne severity and low levels of zinc. Zinc also encourages skin cell turnover, which is why you'll find it in a lot of acne medications. And if your skin issue is dark circles, then eat more kale, like a kale salad. The vitamin K in kale helps promote blood clotting, and dark circles are caused when blood vessels around the eyes leak and pool. But to get the maximum benefits from kale, eat it cooked, not raw. You'll absorb more nutrients that way.
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0: From Feature Story News in Paris, I'm Ross Cullen. The United States intensified its strikes on Iran on Thursday, hitting targets further north as American forces also fired into a ship accused of trying to break its naval blockade. Iran retaliated with missile and drone fire targeting Bahrain, Jordan, and Kuwait. This is the fifth day of renewed hostilities that have strained the preliminary deal between Washington and Tehran to end the war. Iran's top negotiator, Mohammad Bagher Ghalibaf, told state media that Tehran had no reason to abide by the deal if it did not benefit from it. Earlier this week, President Trump threatened to attack bridges and power plants should Iran not return to talks. Jagriti Dave in Washington says the president's decision to abandon the Hormuz toll plan in favor of Gulf investment deals has not eased the broader military confrontation.
1: This all comes after the president essentially backed off on a threat to impose 20% tolls on the Strait of Hormuz. And he has essentially claimed a right to this waterway, which Iran does the same. When Iran suggested a toll, the US rejected that. And US is continuing to reimpose its blockade of Iranian ports. And all of this really suggests, in some sense, that the United States is struggling to find an end to the war and is relying on military might in an attempt to put pressure on Iran to bring it back to the negotiating table and make a deal.
0: The outgoing British Prime Minister Keir Starmer is visiting Ukraine in a show of support on his final overseas trip in office. It comes as the Ukrainian president has ousted the popular defence minister Mikhailo Fedorov, who has overseen an improvement in Ukraine's armed forces positions against Russia and an escalated campaign of strikes and sabotage tactics on the occupied Crimean Peninsula. But tensions have been growing between the defence minister and the military's commander-in-chief, particularly over recruitment, and the president has decided to oust the minister. The High Court in Delhi will hear an emergency petition on Thursday seeking urgent medical intervention for Indian activist Sonam Wangchuck, who's on the 19th day of a hunger strike in the capital. Wangchuck has been fasting at a protest site since late June as part of a youth-led movement demanding the resignation of India's education minister over a string of exam paper leaks. His weight has dropped by nearly 9 kilograms and opposition politicians have urged him to end the fast. Neha Punia reports from New Delhi.
2: This is part of a wider Gen Z movement that's been led by a online satire movement called the Cockroach Janata Party. They are demanding the resignation of India's education minister over many exam leaks that impacted a major medical exam that students took in the month of May. Now, Sonam Wangchuck is now being monitored round the clock.
0: That's the latest Feature Story News. This is Ross Cullen in Paris reporting.

0: Get ready. I have the three signs that you are with the right person. This comes from Dr. Elizabeth Schoenfeld, an expert on human development, family science, and relationships. The first sign you're with the right person, they're attentive, meaning they demonstrate small daily gestures that align with your needs. So for example, if you have a hard day ahead, you'll appreciate your partner more if they take over one of your chores than if they buy you a little gift. Dr. Schoenfeld says, having a partner who notices what you need or want in a given moment is a sign of long-term relationship satisfaction. Also, pay attention to the way they respond to conflict. Dr. Schoenfeld says, the amount of conflict you have doesn't matter nearly as much as how the argument is handled. In healthy relationships, partners should respond to conflict in a caring and supportive way, meaning they should listen, respect where you're coming from, and share their own thoughts and feelings.
1: Intelligence for your life.
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0: Oh, a plumber's van. Ah, just what I need. What's the number? 012-7384. Oh, missed it.
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0: From Feature Story News in Paris, I'm Ross Cullen. The United States intensified its strikes on Iran on Thursday, hitting targets further north as American forces also fired into a ship accused of trying to break its naval blockade. Iran retaliated with missile and drone fire targeting Bahrain, Jordan, and Kuwait. This is the fifth day of renewed hostilities that have strained the preliminary deal between Washington and Tehran to end the war. Iran's top negotiator, Mohammad Bagher Ghalibaf, told state media that Tehran had no reason to abide by the deal if it did not benefit from it. Earlier this week, President Trump threatened to attack bridges and power plants should Iran not return to talks. Jagriti Dave in Washington says the president's decision to abandon the Hormuz toll plan in favor of Gulf investment deals has not eased the broader military confrontation.
1: This all comes after the president essentially backed off on a threat to impose 20% tolls on the Strait of Hormuz. And he has essentially claimed a right to this waterway, which Iran does the same. When Iran suggested a toll, the US rejected that. And US is continuing to reimpose its blockade of Iranian ports. And all of this really suggests, in some sense, that the United States is struggling to find an end to the war and is relying on military might in an attempt to put pressure on Iran to bring it back to the negotiating table and make a deal.
0: The outgoing British Prime Minister Keir Starmer is visiting Ukraine in a show of support on his final overseas trip in office. It comes as the Ukrainian president has ousted the popular defence minister Mikhailo Fedorov, who has overseen an improvement in Ukraine's armed forces positions against Russia and an escalated campaign of strikes and sabotage tactics on the occupied Crimean Peninsula. But tensions have been growing between the defence minister and the military's commander-in-chief, particularly over recruitment, and the president has decided to oust the minister. The High Court in Delhi will hear an emergency petition on Thursday seeking urgent medical intervention for Indian activist Sonam Wangchuk, who's on the 19th day of a hunger strike in the capital. Wangchuk has been fasting at a protest site since late June as part of a youth-led movement demanding the resignation of India's education minister over a string of exam paper leaks. His weight has dropped by nearly 9 kilograms and opposition politicians have urged him to end the fast. Neha Punia reports from New Delhi.
2: This is part of a wider Gen Z movement that's been led by a online satire movement called the Cockroach Janata Party. They are demanding the resignation of India's education minister over many exam leaks that impacted a major medical exam that students took in the month of May. Now, Sonam Wangchuk is now being monitored round the clock.
0: That's the latest Feature Story News. This is Ross Cullen in Paris reporting.

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0: So what are you doing back?
1: Well, I sat back and thought about the things we used to do. It really meant a lot to me. You mean a lot to me.
0: I really mean that much to you?
1: Girl, you know it's true.

ladies and gentlemen of the class of 99, wear sunscreen. If I could offer you only one tip for the future, sunscreen would be it. The long-term benefits of sunscreen have been proved by scientists, whereas the rest of my advice has no basis more reliable than my own meandering experience. I will dispense this advice now. Enjoy the power and beauty of your youth. Oh, never mind. You will not understand the power and beauty of your youth until they've faded. But trust me, in 20 years, you'll look back at photos of yourself and recall in a way you can't grasp now how much possibility lay before you and how fabulous you really looked. You are not as fat as you imagine. Don't worry about the future, or worry, but know that worrying is as effective as trying to solve an algebra equation by chewing bubblegum. The real troubles in your life are apt to be things that never crossed your worried mind, the kind that

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Don't put up with people who are reckless with yours. Floss. Don't waste your time on jealousy. Sometimes you're ahead, sometimes you're behind. The race is long, and in the end, it's only with yourself. Remember compliments you receive. Forget the insults. If you succeed in doing this, tell me how. Keep your old love letters. Throw away your old bank statements. Stretch. Don't feel guilty if you don't know what you want to do with your life. The most interesting people I know didn't know at 22 what they wanted to do with their lives. Some of the most interesting 40-year-olds I know still don't. Get plenty of calcium. Be kind to your knees. You'll miss them when they're gone. Maybe you'll marry. Maybe you won't. Maybe you'll have children. Maybe you won't. Maybe you'll divorce at 40. Maybe you'll dance the funky chicken on your 75th wedding anniversary. Whatever you do, don't congratulate yourself too much, or berate yourself either. Your choices are half chance. So are everybody else's. Enjoy your body. Use it every way you can. Don't be afraid of it or what other people think of it. It's the greatest instrument you'll ever own. Dance. Even if you have nowhere to do it but in your own living room. Read the directions, even if you don't follow them. Do not read beauty magazines. They will only make you feel ugly. Get to know your parents. You never know when they'll be gone for good. Be nice to your siblings. They're your best link to your past.

with a precious few, you should hold on. Work hard to bridge the gaps in geography and lifestyle, because the older you get, the more you need the people you knew when you were young. Live in New York City once, but leave before it makes you hard. 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Travel. Accept certain inalienable truths. Prices will rise, politicians will philander, you too will get old. And when you do, you'll fantasize that when you were young, prices were reasonable, politicians were noble, and children respected their elders. Respect your elders. Don't expect anyone else to support you. Maybe you have a trust fund. Maybe you'll have a wealthy spouse. But you never know when either one might run out. Don't mess too much with your hair, or by the time you're 40, it will look 85. Be careful whose advice you buy, but be patient with those who supply it. Advice is a form of nostalgia. Dispensing it is a way of fishing the past from the disposal, wiping it off, painting over the ugly parts, and recycling it for more than it's worth. But trust me, on the sun.

0: From Feature Story News in Paris, I'm Ross Cullen. The United States intensified its strikes on Iran on Thursday, hitting targets further north as American forces also fired into a ship accused of trying to break its naval blockade. Iran retaliated with missile and drone fire targeting Bahrain, Jordan, and Kuwait. This is the fifth day of renewed hostilities that have strained the preliminary deal between Washington and Tehran to end the war. Iran's top negotiator, Mohammad Bagher Ghalibaf, told state media that Tehran had no reason to abide by the deal if it did not benefit from it. Earlier this week, President Trump threatened to attack bridges and power plants should Iran not return to talks. Jagriti Dave in Washington says the president's decision to abandon the Hormuz toll plan in favor of Gulf investment deals has not eased the broader military confrontation.
1: This all comes after the president essentially backed off on a threat to impose 20% tolls on the Strait of Hormuz. And he has essentially claimed a right to this waterway, which Iran does the same. When Iran suggested a toll, the US rejected that. And US is continuing to reimpose its blockade of Iranian ports. And all of this really suggests in some sense that the United States is struggling to find an end to the war and is relying on military might in an attempt to put pressure on Iran to bring it back to the negotiating table and make a deal.
0: The outgoing British Prime Minister Keir Starmer is visiting Ukraine in a show of support on his final overseas trip in office. It comes as the Ukrainian president has ousted the popular defence minister Mikhailo Fedorov, who has overseen an improvement in Ukraine's armed forces positions against Russia and an escalated campaign of strikes and sabotage tactics on the occupied Crimean Peninsula. But tensions have been growing between the defence minister and the military's commander-in-chief, particularly over recruitment, and the president has decided to oust the minister. The High Court in Delhi will hear an emergency petition on Thursday seeking urgent medical intervention for Indian activist Sonam Wangchuk, who's on the 19th day of a hunger strike in the capital. Wangchuk has been fasting at a protest site since late June as part of a youth-led movement demanding the resignation of India's education minister over a string of exam paper leaks. His weight has dropped by nearly 9 kilograms and opposition politicians have urged him to end the fast. Neha Punia reports from New Delhi.
2: This is part of a wider Gen Z movement that's been led by a online satire movement called the Cockroach Janata Party. They are demanding the resignation of India's education minister over many exam leaks that impacted a major medical exam that students took in the month of May. Now, Sonam Wangchuk is now being monitored round the clock.
0: That's the latest Feature Story News. This is Ross Cullen in Paris reporting.

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0: To the present day, the present day.
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0: out of it.
1: Okay, well, I hope you like my mixtape.
2: Oh, there's an electrician. Just what I want. What's the number? 01227 39. Missed it.
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0: From Feature Story News in Brussels, I'm William Denslow. Protests have been taking place in several Ukrainian cities against President Zelensky's surprise dismissal of the country's popular defence minister, Mykhailo Fedorov. It comes on the day that the outgoing British Prime Minister Keir Starmer is visiting Ukraine in a show of support on his final overseas trip in office. Ross Cullen reports.
1: Hundreds of people have been demonstrating against the decision to remove Mykhailo Fedorov, a young but popular minister credited with cracking down on corruption at the Defence Ministry and using data to analyse performance on the front line. He's also overseen an improvement in Ukraine's armed forces' positions against Russia and an escalated campaign of strikes and sabotage tactics on the occupied Crimean Peninsula. The 35-year-old was only appointed in January, and President Zelensky's decision is causing significant upset among the military and parts of civil society. Tensions have been growing between the defence minister and the military's commander-in-chief, which some commentators have framed as a generational clash between a young, innovative manager with a start-up background and a more traditional military general. The changes at the Defence Ministry are part of a wider reshuffle, with Parliament set to approve the appointment of the state oil and gas boss, Serhiy Kuretsky, as the new Prime Minister, replacing Yulia Svyrydenko.
0: Iran's top joint military command has warned it will expand strikes across the region if the US follows through on threats to strike Iranian infrastructure, calling American interference in the Strait of Hormuz a red line. The warning came as American strikes reached areas around the Iranian capital, Tehran, for the first time on Thursday, with Iran retaliating with missile and drone fire targeting Jordan, Bahrain and Kuwait. Ambassador Gordon Gray, Professor of Gulf and Arabian Peninsula Affairs at George Washington University, says the war could enter a cycle of military strikes and attempts at de-escalation.
2: There's going to be escalatory strikes. Then there's going to be negotiations or talk of negotiations. Those negotiations are not going to be concluded quickly enough for his patience. So there are going to be strikes again. And I think it's going to be this, this oscillating pattern of negotiation and violence, unfortunately.
0: U.S. Secretary of Defense Pete Hegseth announced that all active duty military personnel aged 30 and older will undergo mandatory annual testosterone deficiency screening. Democratic lawmakers have criticized the move, with Senator Tammy Duckworth, an Iraq War veteran, calling it a form of gender-affirming care. And cholera cases in Sudan's Kordofan region have surged to more than 1,500 as the rainy season begins, compounding the humanitarian emergency around the besieged city of El Obeid. From bureaus worldwide, this is FSN.

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0: From Feature Story News in Brussels, I'm William Denslow. Protests have been taking place in several Ukrainian cities against President Zelensky's surprise dismissal of the country's popular defence minister, Mykhailo Fedorov. It comes on the day that the outgoing British Prime Minister Keir Starmer is visiting Ukraine in a show of support on his final overseas trip in office. Ross Cullen reports.
1: Hundreds of people have been demonstrating against the decision to remove Mykhailo Fedorov, a young but popular minister credited with cracking down on corruption at the Defence Ministry and using data to analyse performance on the front line. He's also overseen an improvement in Ukraine's armed forces' positions against Russia and an escalated campaign of strikes and sabotage tactics on the occupied Crimean Peninsula. The 35-year-old was only appointed in January, and President Zelensky's decision is causing significant upset among the military and parts of civil society. Tensions have been growing between the defence minister and the military's commander-in-chief, which some commentators have framed as a generational clash between a young, innovative manager with a start-up background and a more traditional military general. The changes at the Defence Ministry are part of a wider reshuffle, with Parliament set to approve the appointment of the state oil and gas boss Serhiy Kuretsky as the new Prime Minister, replacing Yulia Svyrydenko.
0: Iran's top joint military command is warned it will expand strikes across the region if the US follows through on threats to strike Iranian infrastructure, calling American interference in the Strait of Hormuz a red line. The warning came as American strikes reached areas around the Iranian capital, Tehran, for the first time on Thursday, with Iran retaliating with missile and drone fire targeting Jordan, Bahrain and Kuwait. Ambassador Gordon Gray, Professor of Gulf and Arabian Peninsula Affairs at George Washington University, says the war could enter a cycle of military strikes and attempts at de-escalation.
2: There's going to be escalatory strikes. Then there's going to be negotiations or talk of negotiations. Those negotiations are not going to be concluded quickly enough for his patience. So there are going to be strikes again. And I think it's going to be this, this oscillating pattern of negotiation and violence, unfortunately.
0: U.S. Secretary of Defense Pete Hegseth announced that all active duty military personnel aged 30 and older will undergo mandatory annual testosterone deficiency screening. Democratic lawmakers have criticized the move, with Senator Tammy Duckworth, an Iraq War veteran, calling it a form of gender-affirming care. And cholera cases in Sudan's Kordofan region have surged to more than 1,500 as the rainy season begins, compounding the humanitarian emergency around the besieged city of El Obeid. From bureaus worldwide, this is FSN.

0: Oh, no, not again. Where's the electrician's number?
1: 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And he's great.
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gentlemen, this is Billy McCluskey from Palm Springs reporting for NBC Sports of America. 20 seconds to the start of the 31st party of the race on Hudson.

0: Oh, a plumber's van. Ah, just what I need. What's the number? 012-7384. Oh, missed it.
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0: From Feature Story News in Brussels, I'm William Denslow. Protests have been taking place in several Ukrainian cities against President Zelensky's surprise dismissal of the country's popular defence minister, Mykhailo Fedorov. It comes on the day that the outgoing British Prime Minister Keir Starmer is visiting Ukraine in a show of support on his final overseas trip in office. Ross Cullen reports.
1: Hundreds of people have been demonstrating against the decision to remove Mykhailo Fedorov, a young but popular minister credited with cracking down on corruption at the Defence Ministry and using data to analyse performance on the front line. He's also overseen an improvement in Ukraine's armed forces' positions against Russia and an escalated campaign of strikes and sabotage tactics on the occupied Crimean Peninsula. The 35-year-old was only appointed in January, and President Zelensky's decision is causing significant upset among the military and parts of civil society. Tensions have been growing between the defence minister and the military's commander-in-chief, which some commentators have framed as a generational clash between a young, innovative manager with a start-up background and a more traditional military general. The changes at the Defence Ministry are part of a wider reshuffle, with Parliament set to approve the appointment of the state oil and gas boss Serhiy Kuretsky as the new Prime Minister, replacing Yulia Svyrydenko.
0: Iran's top joint military command has warned it will expand strikes across the region if the US follows through on threats to strike Iranian infrastructure, calling American interference in the Strait of Hormuz a red line. The warning came as American strikes reached areas around the Iranian capital, Tehran, for the first time on Thursday, with Iran retaliating with missile and drone fire targeting Jordan, Bahrain and Kuwait. Ambassador Gordon Gray, Professor of Gulf and Arabian Peninsula Affairs at George Washington University, says the war could enter a cycle of military strikes and attempts at de-escalation.
2: There's going to be escalatory strikes. Then there's going to be negotiations or talk of negotiations. Those negotiations are not going to be concluded quickly enough for his patience. So there are going to be strikes again. And I think it's going to be this, this oscillating pattern of negotiation and violence, unfortunately.
0: U.S. Secretary of Defense Pete Hegseth announced that all active duty military personnel aged 30 and older will undergo mandatory annual testosterone deficiency screening. Democratic lawmakers have criticized the move, with Senator Tammy Duckworth, an Iraq War veteran, calling it a form of gender-affirming care. And cholera cases in Sudan's Kordofan region have surged to more than 1,500 as the rainy season begins, compounding the humanitarian emergency around the besieged city of El Obeid. From bureaus worldwide, this is FSN.

1965, Vietnam seemed like just another foreign war. But it wasn't. It was different in many ways, and so were those who did the fighting. In World War II, the average age of the combat soldier was 26. In Vietnam, he was 19. In Vietnam, he was 19.

0: Oh, there's an electrician. Just what I want. What's the number? 01227 39. Ah! Missed it.
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0: From Feature Story News in Brussels, I'm William Denslow. Protests have been taking place in several Ukrainian cities against President Zelensky's surprise dismissal of the country's popular defence minister, Mykhailo Fedorov. It comes on the day that the outgoing British Prime Minister Keir Starmer is visiting Ukraine in a show of support on his final overseas trip in office. Ross Cullen reports.
1: Hundreds of people have been demonstrating against the decision to remove Mykhailo Fedorov, a young but popular minister credited with cracking down on corruption at the Defence Ministry and using data to analyse performance on the front line. He's also overseen an improvement in Ukraine's armed forces' positions against Russia and an escalated campaign of strikes and sabotage tactics on the occupied Crimean Peninsula. The 35-year-old was only appointed in January, and President Zelensky's decision is causing significant upset among the military and parts of civil society. Tensions have been growing between the defence minister and the military's commander-in-chief, which some commentators have framed as a generational clash between a young, innovative manager with a start-up background and a more traditional military general. The changes at the Defence Ministry are part of a wider reshuffle, with Parliament set to approve the appointment of the state oil and gas boss Serhiy Kuretsky as the new Prime Minister, replacing Yulia Svyrydenko.
0: Iran's top joint military command is warned it will expand strikes across the region if the US follows through on threats to strike Iranian infrastructure, calling American interference in the Strait of Hormuz a red line. The warning came as American strikes reached areas around the Iranian capital, Tehran, for the first time on Thursday, with Iran retaliating with missile and drone fire targeting Jordan, Bahrain and Kuwait. Ambassador Gordon Gray, Professor of Gulf and Arabian Peninsula Affairs at George Washington University, says the war could enter a cycle of military strikes and attempts at de-escalation.
2: There's going to be escalatory strikes. Then there's going to be negotiations or talk of negotiations. Those negotiations are not going to be concluded quickly enough for his patience. So there are going to be strikes again. And I think it's going to be this, this oscillating pattern of negotiation and violence, unfortunately.
0: U.S. Secretary of Defense Pete Hegseth announced that all active duty military personnel aged 30 and older will undergo mandatory annual testosterone deficiency screening. Democratic lawmakers have criticized the move, with Senator Tammy Duckworth, an Iraq War veteran, calling it a form of gender-affirming care. And cholera cases in Sudan's Kordofan region have surged to more than 1,500 as the rainy season begins, compounding the humanitarian emergency around the besieged city of El Obeid. From bureaus worldwide, this is FSN.

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0: From Feature Story News in Brussels, I'm William Denslow. Protests have been taking place in several Ukrainian cities against President Zelensky's surprise dismissal of the country's popular defence minister, Mykhailo Fedorov. It comes on the day that the outgoing British Prime Minister Keir Starmer is visiting Ukraine in a show of support on his final overseas trip in office. Ross Cullen reports.
1: Hundreds of people have been demonstrating against the decision to remove Mykhailo Fedorov, a young but popular minister credited with cracking down on corruption at the Defence Ministry and using data to analyse performance on the front line. He's also overseen an improvement in Ukraine's armed forces' positions against Russia and an escalated campaign of strikes and sabotage tactics on the occupied Crimean Peninsula. The 35-year-old was only appointed in January, and President Zelensky's decision is causing significant upset among the military and parts of civil society. Tensions have been growing between the defence minister and the military's commander-in-chief, which some commentators have framed as a generational clash between a young, innovative manager with a start-up background and a more traditional military general. The changes at the Defence Ministry are part of a wider reshuffle, with Parliament set to approve the appointment of the state oil and gas boss, Serhiy Kuretsky, as the new Prime Minister, replacing Yulia Svyrydenko.
0: Iran's top joint military command has warned it will expand strikes across the region if the US follows through on threats to strike Iranian infrastructure, calling American interference in the Strait of Hormuz a red line. The warning came as American strikes reached areas around the Iranian capital, Tehran, for the first time on Thursday, with Iran retaliating with missile and drone fire targeting Jordan, Bahrain and Kuwait. Ambassador Gordon Gray, Professor of Gulf and Arabian Peninsula Affairs at George Washington University, says the war could enter a cycle of military strikes and attempts at de-escalation.
2: There's going to be escalatory strikes. Then there's going to be negotiations or talk of negotiations. Those negotiations are not going to be concluded quickly enough for his patience. So there are going to be strikes again. And I think it's going to be this, this oscillating pattern of negotiation and violence, unfortunately.
0: U.S. Secretary of Defense Pete Hegseth announced that all active-duty military personnel aged 30 and older will undergo mandatory annual testosterone deficiency screening. Democratic lawmakers have criticized the move, with Senator Tammy Duckworth, an Iraq War veteran, calling it a form of gender-affirming care. And cholera cases in Sudan's Kordofan region have surged to more than 1,500 as the rainy season begins, compounding the humanitarian emergency around the besieged city of El Obeid. From bureaus worldwide, this is FSN.

0: Oh, no, not again. Where's the electrician's number?
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0: From Feature Story News in Brussels, I'm William Denslow. Protests have been taking place in several Ukrainian cities against President Zelensky's surprise dismissal of the country's popular defence minister, Mykhailo Fedorov. It comes on the day that the outgoing British Prime Minister Keir Starmer is visiting Ukraine in a show of support on his final overseas trip in office. Ross Cullen reports.
1: Hundreds of people have been demonstrating against the decision to remove Mykhailo Fedorov, a young but popular minister credited with cracking down on corruption at the Defence Ministry and using data to analyse performance on the front line. He's also overseen an improvement in Ukraine's armed forces' positions against Russia and an escalated campaign of strikes and sabotage tactics on the occupied Crimean Peninsula. The 35-year-old was only appointed in January, and President Zelensky's decision is causing significant upset among the military and parts of civil society. Tensions have been growing between the defence minister and the military's commander-in-chief, which some commentators have framed as a generational clash between a young, innovative manager with a start-up background and a more traditional military general. The changes at the Defence Ministry are part of a wider reshuffle, with Parliament set to approve the appointment of the state oil and gas boss Serhiy Kuretsky as the new Prime Minister, replacing Yulia Svyrydenko.
0: Iran's top joint military command is warned it will expand strikes across the region if the US follows through on threats to strike Iranian infrastructure, calling American interference in the Strait of Hormuz a red line. The warning came as American strikes reached areas around the Iranian capital, Tehran, for the first time on Thursday, with Iran retaliating with missile and drone fire targeting Jordan, Bahrain and Kuwait. Ambassador Gordon Gray, professor of Gulf and Arabian Peninsula Affairs at George Washington University, says the war could enter a cycle of military strikes and attempts at de-escalation.
2: There's going to be escalatory strikes. Then there's going to be negotiations or talk of negotiations. Those negotiations are not going to be concluded quickly enough for his patience. So there are going to be strikes again. And I think it's going to be this, this oscillating pattern of negotiation and violence, unfortunately.
0: U.S. Secretary of Defense Pete Hegseth announced that all active duty military personnel aged 30 and older will undergo mandatory annual testosterone deficiency screening. Democratic lawmakers have criticized the move, with Senator Tammy Duckworth, an Iraq War veteran, calling it a form of gender-affirming care. And cholera cases in Sudan's Kordofan region have surged to more than 1,500 as the rainy season begins, compounding the humanitarian emergency around the besieged city of El Obeid. From bureaus worldwide, this is FSN.

0: I'm a Plymouth dealer, a dealing man. And right now I'm giving the best deal ever on that new Plymouth Barracuda.
1: Hey, man, the name of the Plymouth Fastback is the Barracuda.
0: I can't pronounce Barracuda.
1: Yeah, well, look, man, try this. Say ba.
0: Ba.
1: Ra.
0: Ra.
1: Coo.
0: Coo.
1: Da.
0: Da.
1: Now put it all together.
0: Baba, ra, ra, coo, coo, da, da.
1: Well, it ain't Barracuda, man. But I think we got a hit record.

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0: From Feature Story News in Washington, I'm Nick Harper. Iran's military command has threatened to crush all infrastructure across the Middle East if the United States carries out its warning to strike Iranian bridges and power plants. It comes as the US has expanded its bombing campaign into northern Iran. The escalating conflict has also exposed growing tensions between Washington and its closest regional ally, with US Vice President J.D. Vance publicly acknowledging that elements within the Israeli government have tried to steer American war policy. Ever since, Jagruti Dave has more from Washington.
1: There are a lot of people in the US and Israel, critics, who say that the deal did not do enough to curb Iran's missile program. So J.D. Vance said, "I know beyond a shadow of a doubt that there have been people within the Israeli government who are trying to shift us away from that policy." But he also went on to say there are many countries and allies, as well as adversaries of the United States, who try to influence American policy. And he says that's just a fact of being a political leader.
0: Meanwhile, Pakistan's Foreign Office says the Memorandum of Understanding agreed between the US and Iran is facing challenges, that amid the heightened regional tension. The diplomatic pressures coincide with a deteriorating security situation for the Pakistanis at home. Six police officers were among 10 people injured in a car bombing at a police station in Banu on Thursday. Pakistan's foreign minister is currently on a trip to China, where he's expected to discuss the issues, as FSN's Hira Mustafa reports from Islamabad.
2: From the past few years, Pakistan is fighting a war on terrorism ever since the U.S. troops has withdrawn from Afghanistan. So the militant groups have ramped up the terrorist operations in Pakistan's southwestern province.
0: Canadian wildfire smoke has worsened sharply across the United States this Thursday, with Detroit recording an air quality index of roughly 600. That's more than double the federal hazardous threshold. Troops from more than two dozen nations from the Coalition of the Willing have taken part in extended French Bastille Day celebrations. A parade has shown the deepening military commitment that France and the Coalition of Willing Nations has towards Ukraine. However, Ukraine's President Volodymyr Zelensky is now facing domestic unrest at home over a shake-up of his defence ministry. Ever since, Ross Cullen has more.
3: Hundreds of people have been demonstrating against the decision to remove Mykhailo Fedorov, a young but popular minister credited with cracking down on corruption at the Defence Ministry and using data to analyse performance on the front line. He's also overseen an improvement in Ukraine's armed forces' positions against Russia and an escalated campaign of strikes and sabotage tactics on the occupied Crimean Peninsula.
0: From Bureaus Worldwide, this is FSN.

0: Oh, a plumber's van. Ah, just what I need. What's the number? 01273 84. Oh, missed it.
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